Nina Simone on hand claps and vocals there. Sea Lion Woman by Nina Simone here on the special hand claps edition of The Many Moods of Ben Vaughn. It's a weird concept, but it's a good concept, and we're going to continue on. We're not going to back down. Before Sea Lion Woman, we heard Thunderwing by T-Rex, and we started that set off with Neil Diamond and Cherry Cherry. I'm Ben Vaughn. This is The Many Moods of Ben Vaughn, and we have another great hand clap song queued up on the turntable here by the great Johnny Otis. Willie and Hand Jive by Johnny Otis here on The Many Moods.

If you like your music chosen by a computer to serve a particular demographic, marketing strategy, or focus group, then The Many Moods of Ben Vaughan is not for you. Quite frankly, he runs a rather untidy program. Tune in every week to The Many Moods of Ben Vaughan.

Oh man, that song makes you feel like you're in the best nightclub ever. Ramsey Lewis Trio with The In Crowd featuring hand claps. And before the Ramsey Lewis Trio, we heard I Can Hear Music by the Beach Boys. Queued up and ready to go, we have more great records with hand claps to play for you. When we return, with The Many Moods of Ben Vaughn.

0: 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Now Matt the Cat's gonna show you what was on the juke in the back.
1: This week, the Juke in the Back features one of the unsung heroes of not only Los Angeles vocal groups, but also the world of Major League Baseball. It's Arthur Lee May and the Crowns. 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

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Tonight, clear with a low around 55. Tomorrow brings sunny skies with a high near 86. Later Monday night, partly cloudy with a low around 62. Tuesday features a slight chance of rain showers, then showers and thunderstorms likely with a high near 88. Currently it's 70 and clear. For UCToday.org, I'm Bill Banks with your weather flash.

0: Coming to you across the airwaves, these are the many moods of Ben Vaughn. And now, here's your host, Ben Vaughn.
1: All right, we are back. Welcome back to the show. The Many Moods is now in syndication. We're on in a bunch of places on terrestrial radio, and we thank all of you for making that happen. And we have the podcast, too, also because of you. So thank you, thank you, thank you. Okay, we're playing records with hand claps, and this is an interesting one. It started out as a solo recording by Buddy Holly, but in 1964, instruments were added to the recording, including hand claps. And here it is, Buddy Holly with Love's Made a Fool of You.

Betty Everett with Getting Mighty Crowded here on The Many Moods. And before that, we heard Stuck in the Middle with You by Steeler's Wheel with great hand claps. And we started that set off with Buddy Holly. I'm Ben Vaughn. This is The Many Moods of Ben Vaughn. We're broadcasting right here from the Relay Shack in Parts Unknown, USA. We're centrally isolated here in the middle of nowhere, surrounded by boxes of records, CDs, 45s. We have 8-track tapes. We got all kinds of stuff laying around here. We're playing songs with hand claps. And this one here is really great. The hand claps don't show up until the end, but it's worth the wait. Nick Lowe with I Love the Sound of Breaking Glass.

0: John Handy with Hard Work and Hand Claps. What a great rhythm section. Chuck Rainey and James Gadson backing him up on that. Hard Work. And before that, we heard 1969 by the Stooges. Hand Claps all the way through that song. And we started that set off with Nick Lowe. Coming up after the break, we have more great songs with Hand Claps to play for you with the many moods of Ben Vaughn.
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0: All right, we are back. Welcome back to the show. We know you have other entertainment options, and we thank you for choosing The Many Moods. Oh, yes, we do. Here on the special hand claps edition of The Many Moods, we're playing songs with hand claps, and here's a good one. Here's a really, really good one. Let It All Hang Out by the Hombres here on The Many Moods.
1: I preach, my dear friends, you're about to receive on John Barleycorn, nicotine, and the temptations of Eve.

man, maybe it's just me, but I don't think those were real dogs on that record. Real hand claps, though. Human hand claps. Hound Dog by Big Mama Thornton. And before Big Mama Thornton, we heard one of the most unusual usage of hand claps. It might only be one person. Dun, dun, dun. Ah, the Zombies. Yes, Time of the Season by the Zombies. And we started that set off with the Hombres with Let It All Hang Out. I'm Ben Vaughn. This is The Many Moods of Ben Vaughn. And if you like what you hear, this show is now available as a podcast on an internet near you. That is correct. Wherever you find your podcast, we're there, we're available, we're very easy to find, and we thank KCDZ in Joshua Tree, California, for putting these shows up on the information superhighway for you to download and enjoy. And we also have a social media presence of sorts. Yesterday's technology today, that's our motto here in the Relay Shack. We're on Instagram and Facebook, and it feels brand new to us. So if you see us up there, take a moment to like us. Really, really like us. All right, hand claps, which requires another song by T-Rex. This time, no drums, just hand claps. Ride a White Swan by T-Rex, right here on The Many Moods.

once again, the Ramsey Lewis Trio in the Make Believe Nightclub of Your Mind. Dancing in the Streets with Hand Claps by the Ramsey Lewis Trio. And before that, we heard the Kinks with Dead End Street clapping along to a great trombone solo at the end of that tune. And we started that set off with T-Rex. Well, folks, that just about does it. We have run out of time here on a special Hand Claps edition of the Many Moods of Ben Vaughn. We got to go. We got to get out of here. The show is produced by Charles Tobias, engineered by Kevin Jarvis. Our announcer is Smith Harrison. And I'm your host, Ben Vaughn. Thank you so much for listening. Come back and visit us again right here in the Relay Shack. We'll be waiting for you. Until then, arrivederci, auf Wiedersehen, adios, arrivederci, aloha, and goodbye. See ya.

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0: from the 50th anniversary deluxe edition that was released in 2020 of Working Man's Dead. That is the new Speedway Boogie. This is the official tapes Grateful Dead radio program that highlights the official releases from the Grateful Dead's vault. The end of the 60s was definitely the end of an era. Dennis McNally, Grateful Dead biographer and publicist, said, however lunatic events might appear, the music was utterly sane. It was also a new era for the Grateful Dead. It was clearly the same band as before, but now with a distinctly different sound and approach to the music. They were pivoting from psychedelic improv to folk rock storytelling for the everyman, as the album title suggests. Billy Kreutzmann, the drummer for the Grateful Dead, said they tried sounding like a Bakersfield band, but one that still sounded like they were 300 miles north of Bakersfield. The album Working Man's Dead was recorded over 9 days and produced for under $15,000, which was sort of a record for the Grateful Dead. The Grateful Dead didn't spend a whole lot of time in the studio, but when they did, they really weren't very efficient with their time or with their money. Now we get a whole new look on the album Working Man's Dead. Rhino High Fidelity has presented new audiophile editions of the album on reel-to-reel vinyl, plus the other drummer, Mickey Hart's 2023 Atmos mix, and it's available on Blu-ray for the first time.
1: So the Rhino Hi-Fi thing all came about because we saw that there was a small interest, like the Tone Poet series. There was a small group of individuals that were putting out these fabulous-looking reissues with really nice jackets. It just kind of grew out of wanting to put out the best product available at a very, very reasonable price. You know, because, of course, we see the Mobile Fidelity One Steps and all that stuff going for $125, $150 for an LP. And we thought we could probably do that for a little less and still have the same level of quality.
0: As Steve Woolard, he is with Rhino Records, discussing Rhino High Fidelity release of Working Man's Dead.
1: The bundle is the Hi-Fi LP, 180 grams, cut by Kevin Gray, pressed at Optimal, blah, blah, usual high level of quality. The Blu-ray disc, which has got an Atmos mix, a stereo mix, Dolby Atmos 5.1, and high-res stereo mixes. Yeah, so it's essentially, it's the old 2000-something, nothing, DVD-A. That was all mixed by Mickey Hart, you know, the drummer, one of the drummers for the band. Obviously, Mickey wanted to do it, you know, and if Mickey wants to do it, we're not going to say no. You know, respect the man, respect the music. He wants to do it, absolutely fine. And it came out well in high res with an added Dolby Atmos mix available again at popular prices. When we send stuff to like Steven Wilson, like all this Yes stuff, I absolutely love Steven Wilson's work. I got in touch with him through Panjeric. The Panjeric label was going to do, back in 2013-ish, they were doing deluxe Yes releases, and Stephen Wilson wanted to remix like 5 albums, and we said sure. And so I was the middleman. I got him the files of the multi-track so that he could remix them, and the stuff he sent back, they just sounded so great, sounded so true to the original mixes, but just kind of sounded fresher. Just the, I don't know, it just had a fresher sound to it. And so we've been using him to do the Atmos mixes for all of our Yes releases. Love his work. Absolutely love his work. He did a great job in Chicago, too. He's done the whole Jethro Tull catalog that's come out so far. He's created surround mixes and stereo remixes and all that stuff. It just, it's great. It's just, yeah, love that. So there's that. And, of course, the reel. 15 IPS, 2-channel, half-track stereo. Tape from RTM. That's cut from a flat 1-to-1 copy of the master, which we sent to RTM. We sent them 2 copies, so they have a backup in case they need a second copy for whatever reason.
0: Steve Woolard of Rhino Records doing a deep dive on Rhino High Fidelity's release of Working Man's Dead. The Rhino High Fidelity and the different formats that it's available on. Going back to 2020, when the album Working Man's Dead was celebrating its 50th anniversary, they came out with studio outtakes on a release series titled The Angel's Share. And this is what it sounded like for one particular deep dive on a track off of Working Man's Dead. This is the official tapes.

0: devil.
1: Hey, Matthew's the microphone connection to these earphones got weird for some reason.
2: Yeah, but just a minute. It should be back normal now, shouldn't it?
1: Yes.

You picking anything up?

Hey, Bob, be quiet for a minute, would you? What? Just the beginning of the first verse without the easy win? Okay.

0: sitting and pissing.
1: Yeah.

0: second.
1: Well, just about every angle you can get on the track. Easy Win, that was recorded May 15th, 1970 at Fillmore East in New York. That it was found in the second set of the early show, the Electric Early Show. Track Easy Win to highlight for that performance, but the early and late shows, the only time that they played two in an evening with acoustic sets as well, as far as the layout there. And we also got into a whole bunch of outtakes of Easy Win. It was recorded in February of 1970 at Pacific High Recordings in San Francisco, California. That you can find all that stuff on Working Man's Dead, The Angels Share, whenever the Grateful Dead were celebrating a 50th anniversary of a release. Some of the studio albums, they would come out with The Angels Share, which was outtakes and studio performances. And so kind of doing a quick rundown of what you heard with Easy Wind. We heard Breakdown with vocals 1, 3, and 4. We heard the false starts and breakdowns with vocals not slated. We heard an incomplete track with vocals. We also heard take 18, 19, jumped up to 21, 22, and 23, all recorded in February of 1970 in the studio. And then really just a couple months later, we heard what the song sounded like live in May of 1970 at the Fillmore East. This is the Official Tapes. It's a Grateful Dead radio program where we get into the official releases from the Grateful Dead's vault. And kind of going back to the album Working Man's Dead, they are going to be releasing or have released Rhino High Fidelity, a new audiophile edition of the album. You're going to be able to get it on vinyl, Atmos Mix, Blu-ray, and they're even coming out with Reel to Reel. We had the opportunity to talk with Steve Woolard of Rhino Records, and he talks a little bit about this Working Man's Dead on Reel to Reel.
2: I've got a bunch of tape decks, and I've been buying tapes since 1970, so I've always been a fan of pre-recorded tape. It's extremely hands-on format, obviously. You've got to thread the thing up and all that. And the tape is giving just a minimal amount of care. The tapes will last forever. You know, just keep them away from magnets, you know. Keep them away from the speakers. And just handle them carefully, you know. Alcohol and open reel tape doesn't always go together well. Just like with alcohol and records, doesn't always go together well. But, yeah, just give minimal amount of care. They will last forever. Like I said, I've got tapes that are 70 years old that still sound great. And obviously the tapes in the vault, you know, the stuff we have from the Atlantic archives back from the, you know, early 50s and whatnot, this stuff still sounds fantastic. So stereo tape has been around since at least 1957. I've got some old RCA and Columbia tapes and some Livingston tapes that are from that era. And they sound phenomenal. They really sound phenomenal. It was the very first way to get stereo sound in your home back in the mid-50s, 56, 57, before stereo LPs were invented, if you can believe that. If you wanted to hear stereo sound, you'd have to buy a pre-recorded tape and a half-track stereo tape machine. I feel that this is going to really speak to people that have the equipment already and, you know, and are just dying to have more software for their hardware, if you know what I mean. Because no one else is offering these

0: kinds of titles on Open Reel Tape. There are more than a handful of companies that do offer some jazz and classical and blues and stuff like that, but they're few and far between, and the selection is not that great, and they're like $450, $500 for an album on tape. You know, and we wanted to make something more accessible and put out these great titles. We figured, you know, we'd have a shoe in, you know, because we've got this great catalog of stuff to work with, and we can put it all on one reel rather than two reels and only charge $300 for it instead of $450 or $500. It just came along that we saw other labels were doing this, and we started getting inquiries from other labels that wanted to license the material from us for them to make tapes with. And I just talked to the head of sales, and I said, you know, maybe we could make a go of this. He says, okay, well, let's try some. And so we tried the T-Rex and the Yes, and they've done really, really well. And the Working Man's Dead has been the most popular one so far. So, and I would like to think that as we get more titles under our belt and we get a rhythm, the releases will come out more frequently. You know, maybe we can do one a month. I don't know. And as we have more stuff in the store, we'll get more traffic and they'll sell more and people will be interested and dig out their dad's tape deck from the garage or the attic. And it's inspired me to buy another tape deck. So I bought another Technics 1500 just a couple months ago. And I'm really enjoying playing these things and playing them for other people. Because once people hear it, you know, they're definitely sold on it. Maybe not enough to go and spend, you know, $3,000, $4,000 on a tape deck, but, you know, hey, whatever.
1: 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There's a special Atmos mix. And then doing a deep dive on Working Man's Dead Rhino High Fidelity reel-to-reel. 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This is the official tape. So we're going to get that interview that we did with Steve Woolert over at our website, officialtapes.com. Go on over to the soundboards page. 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This is a Grateful Dead radio program where we get into the official releases from the Grateful Dead's vault, no matter what format it is on. And now why don't we get into the latest release out of the Grateful Dead's vault, Dave's Picks of Volume 58. We're going to hear something from December of 1973. That's going to be coming up, and more talk with Steve Woolert here on the official tapes.
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4: With your weather flash, I'm Bill Banks, UCtoday.org. 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Tonight, clear with a low around 55. Tomorrow, sunny skies will dominate with a high near 86. Later, Monday night, partly cloudy conditions with a low around 62. On Tuesday, a slight chance of rain showers is possible, followed by scattered thunderstorms with a high near 88. Currently, it's 67 and clear. For UCtoday.org, I'm Bill Banks with your...
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0: The Official Tapes is a Grateful Dead radio program where we get into the official releases from the Grateful Dead's vault. The latest release out of the band's vault is Dave's Picks Volume 58, mainly a show from December of 1973 that took place at Curtis Hickson Convention Hall in Tampa, Florida. But there is some kind of, I guess you could say, bonus tracks on there as well, because what you heard from Weather Report Suite was from December of 73 at the Omni in Atlanta, Georgia, December 12, 1212-73, from Dave's Picks Volume 58. That is Weather Report. Hey, I'm Corey. This is the Official Tapes Grateful Dead radio program where we get into the official releases from the Grateful Dead's vault. Earlier in the program, we had the opportunity to talk with Steve Woolard about Working Man's Dead, Rhino High Fidelity. This is coming out with Working Man's Dead is going to be available on a Mickey Hart's 2023 Atmos mix. It's going to be available on Blu-ray. It's also going to be released on a audiophile LP, a vinyl, and then also reel-to-reel. When we talked with Steve Woolard, asked a little bit about these anniversary releases, deluxe editions. Now they're coming out with Rhino High Fidelity reel-to-reel, and if these releases were getting a little over the top.
1: A lot of times they are kind of over the top, like especially with the we just did a reissue of Tales from Topographic Oceans by Yes. It's like 12 CDs. It was 12 CDs of Blu-ray and two LPs. Is that over the top? Yes, but it's an over the top album. So you know, it kind of fits. And yeah, sometimes we do go over the top, but you know, it's like, do we include this or do we not include this? Well, if we don't include it now, when are we going to have the opportunity to do this again? Probably never. So a lot of times that's why we go over the top, is because this is our one shot at getting all this stuff together, you know, and putting out a box set and celebrating this release and, you know, and move on to the next one.
0: Steve Woolard with Rhino Records discussing Rhino High Fidelity, the release of Working Man's Dead. He also kind of gave us a breakdown on audio and the different formats and the different ways you can listen to audio.
1: Okay, we all know what monophonic sound is, right? One channel, one speaker. Stereo is two. Quadio, I've always wanted a quad system when I was a kid. I couldn't afford it. I'd have to buy two more speakers, a different receiver, different cartridge. It is a bridge too far for a 15-year-old kid. But I've always been intrigued with it. Anybody who listens to it is immediately sold on it, and they get it. But, you know, because back in the early to mid-70s, quadraphonic sound was almost a thing. But there were too many competing formats for anything to take hold. It was worse than VHS and Betamax. So that's why it never really caught on. But we still have the tapes, and nowadays, with a lot of people having home theater systems, which are 5.1 or 7.2 or whatever, you can pop the Blu-ray disc, the Quadio Blu-ray disc in your player, and it'll decode. It'll play in four channels just like it was supposed to. So that's the easy part. So Quadio is just a portmanteau, quadraphonic audio. 5.1, of course, it comes from the movies. We've got the dialogue in the center channel, and we got this everything in the front and the effects in the back and the low rumbly stuff in the subwoofer. That's your 0.1. And then Dolby Atmos, that's taking all the 5.1 elements and then adding height to that. So you've got speakers in a perfect world. You've got speakers in the ceiling that fire down that give you the added sense of height. It sounds huge. That's the impressive thing to me. It just sounds very huge and room-filling. I don't know how it can get any better than this without, you know, actually being in a live performance situation, you know? I believe that we are certainly at the point where we can offer the best sonic quality of the recorded performance that there is. I mean, you know, until, I don't know, but there's always something around the corner, right? There's in 20 years from now, all this stuff could be obsolete. Cassettes could come back. Who knows? 8-tracks could come back. I have no idea. Or something, you know, I always thought the future would involve having some sort of an audio playback medium that had no moving parts, you know, and we have that too. We have high-res downloads, high-res streaming. So yeah, it's all leaning towards that, you know, it's all getting, striving for better sonic quality, which is great.
0: Steve Woolard with Rhino Records, and Rhino High Fidelity continues to tap into Warner Music's vast catalog, introducing reissues of seminal albums across genres from rock and pop to jazz, soul, and beyond. Each title pairs uncompromising audio with archival grade packaging, honoring the album's original intent in both sound and design. And they're going to do just that with the Grateful Dead's album, Working Man's Dead. It's going to be available on vinyl. It's also going to be available on reel to reel, and it's going to include Mickey Hart's 2023 Atmos mix. In 2023, Grateful Dead drummer Mickey Hart created a new Dolby Atmos mix of Working Man's Dead, revealing remarkable instrument separation and nuance in the album's harmonies and arrangements. Hart's immersive mix expands the sonic depth of the original recording while preserving its essential character. While Working Man's Dead and while the Grateful Dead's first three studio albums appealed to many, the group didn't yet quite have that mass breakthrough that would make the entire world take notice of this band of misfits from the Bay Area. Working Man's Dead changed all of that. He had eight perfect songs like Casey Jones' High Time. The album solidified the Jerry Garcia-Robert Hunter songwriting tandem as one of the best and most important songwriting collaborations in music history. You can get the full interview with Steve Woolard at our website, officialtapes.com.

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This is Floydian Slip, your weekly hour of Pink Floyd. I'm Craig Bailey. This is show 1573. Coming up on this broadcast from the dark side of the moon, live Floyd from Pulse. Got music from Obscured by Clouds and The Final Cut. Some solo stuff by Roger Waters, David Gilmour. Our Floydian Slip up, not Floyd, but something with a connection. We'll start out this week's broadcast with Floyd from their second album, A Saucerful of Secrets.

ease the pain, get you

0: an hour of Pink Floyd every week. You're listening to Floydian Slip, show 1573. I'm Craig Bailey. Back in 2022, Roger Waters, co-founder of The Floyd, put out a collection of recordings that he had made during COVID lockdown. He and his studio, his band members all in their separate studios, called it the Lockdown Sessions. And mostly a collection of previously recorded tracks by Pink Floyd and by Roger Waters. The one exception on that EP was a song that had been recorded out live during his most recent tour of The Wall. And that's what we've got there. That's Roger with Comfortably Numb, done out live during his huge tour of The Wall. Cymbeline before that, it was BBC tape from May 1969. And we began the show this week with Floyd from the group's second album, A Sauce Full of Secrets, 1968, Set the Controls for the Heart of the Sun. Still to come on this week's broadcast, from the Dark Side of the Moon, some live stuff from the Pulse album, got solo works by David Gilmour, music from the Final Cut. Our Floydian slip-up, not Floyd, but something with a connection, a Pink Floyd-related birthday this week. It's a big one. A big one, defined as being evenly divisible by 10. We'll talk more about that coming up this hour. And Floyd from a momentary lapse of reason. That's next.
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5: 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I'm Robert Orner, interim pastor at the church. 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
1: An hour of Pink Floyd every week. 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From the Final Cut, 1983, the band's final album, some thought. The Hero's Return was the track after that. It was the comeback album, the one that came after that. Mine is Roger Waters. From A Momentary Lapse of Reason, we had Learning to Fly.
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1: 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Tonight, clear with a low around 55. Looking ahead to Monday, sunny with a high near 86. Later Monday night, partly cloudy with a low around 62. A slight chance of rain showers develops on Tuesday, with temperatures climbing to near 88. Currently, it's 64 and clear. For UCToday.org, I'm Bill Banks with your weather flash.
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0: What is this?
1: Pink Floyd. 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
0: Oh my God. 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
1: I know.
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0: All things Pink Floyd, this is Floydian Slip, show 1573. As this week's slip up, not hard to spot, the one track we play a week that is not by Pink Floyd. It's Linda Ronstadt, of course. How do we get to Linda Ronstadt from Pink Floyd? Well, it depends on whether you're willing to play 6 degrees of Pink Floyd. Or more like, I don't know, 4 degrees, maybe. So Linda Ronstadt, Tumbling Dice, from the Simple Dreams album, 1977, produced by a guy named Peter Asher, who was a recording artist on his own. He was the Peter in Peter and Gordon. He was also the brother of Jane Asher. Now, Jane Asher, one-time significant other of Paul McCartney, an actress, married for some time now to Gerald Scarfe. Gerald Scarfe, artist, illustrator, responsible for all of that crazy animation on the wall for Pink Floyd. Did some work for Floyd before that as well. Some stuff that they showed out in concert. But Gerald Scarfe, turning 90 this week, born on the 1st of June. Happy birthday, Gerald Scarfe. He is one of the handful of people that we've had on the program as a guest. It was interesting. We spoke to him over the phone, and this was all set up through his publicist, of course. And I had a phone number that I was supposed to call at a certain time on a certain date. So we did that. A woman answered the phone. I'm guessing it might have been Jane Asher, actually. I didn't ask. I asked to speak with Gerald. Gerald comes to the phone. I introduce myself, and I say, is now a good time to talk? And he says, well, it depends on what is this about? Of course, his publicist had not told him that I was calling, so he had no idea who I was. He had not, scheduled me in his afternoon. So I explained who I was and what we were doing, and he said, sure, let's go. We talked for, I don't know, a half hour. Great interview. Really nice guy. Gerald Scarfe, 90 years old this week. Happy birthday, Gerald Scarfe, married to Jane Asher, the sister of Peter Asher of Peter and Gordon, also the producer of Simple Dreams, the album by Linda Ronstadt. This week's Floydian slip-up, Tumbling Dice, Stone Song, of course. Childhood's End before that from Obscured by Clouds, 1972. We had some solo stuff in that set from David Gilmour from 84's About Face album, All Lovers Are Deranged.
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4: With your weather flash, I'm Bill Banks, UCToday.org. 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Tonight, clear with a low around 55. Looking ahead to Monday, sunny skies are on the way with a high near 86. Later Monday night, partly cloudy conditions will bring a low around 62. On Tuesday, a slight chance of rain showers develops, leading to showers and thunderstorms likely with a high near 88. Currently, it's 62 and clear. For UCToday.org, I'm Bill Banks.

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1: Saturday, June 27th, it's the third annual Rockin' with Heroes at the Union City Fire Department, beginning at 11 a.m. Admission is free and everyone is welcome for this all-day festival of featuring live entertainment all day from Flashback, Whiskey Jack, Knuckle Down, and Seeking Susan. 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
5: With your weather flash, I'm Bill Banks, UCtoday.org. 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Tonight, mostly clear with a low around 55. Looking ahead to Monday, sunny with a high near 86. Later Monday night, partly cloudy with a low around 62. Tuesday brings a slight chance of rain showers, then showers and thunderstorms likely, with a high near 88. Currently, it's 60 and clear. For UCtoday.org, I'm Bill Banks with your weather flash.

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4: 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Tonight, mostly clear with a low around 55. Looking ahead to Monday, sunny with a high near 86. Later Monday night, partly cloudy with a low around 62. Tuesday brings a slight chance of rain showers, then showers and thunderstorms likely with a high near 88. Currently, it's 59 and clear. For UCToday.org, I'm Bill Banks with your weather flash.

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0: Engelbert Humperdinck, After the Lovin'.
1: Community benefit is planned to support Lorraine Rainey Falconer, who is currently battling cancer and undergoing ongoing treatments. 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
5: With your weather flash, I'm Bill Banks, UCtoday.org. 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Tonight, clear with a low around 55. Looking ahead to Monday, sunny with a high near 86. Later Monday night, partly cloudy skies with a low around 62. A slight chance of rain showers develops on Tuesday, with temperatures climbing to near 88. Currently, it's 58 and clear. For UCtoday.org, I'm Bill Banks with your weather flash.

she must have lost her way. Posting a poster of Poncho and Cisco one California day. She says she believes in a Robin Hood and brotherhood and colors of green and gray.

Francisco, I will be Gadgeway. I'll be the Count of Monte Cristo, you'll be the Countess May. You can believe in Robin Hood and Brotherhood and rolling the ball in the hay.

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5: With your weather flash, I'm Bill Banks, UCtoday.org. 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Tonight, clear with a low around 56. Looking ahead to Monday, sunny with a high near 86. Later Monday night, partly cloudy with a low around 64. Tuesday brings a chance of showers and thunderstorms, partly sunny with a high near 85. Currently, it's 56 and clear. For UCtoday.org, I'm Bill Banks with your weather flash.

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3: 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This morning, clear skies with a high near 86. Tonight, partly cloudy with a low around 64. As we look ahead to Tuesday, a chance of rain showers developing with a high near 85. Tuesday night brings showers and thunderstorms, mostly cloudy with a low around 68. Currently, it's 55 and clear today. For UCToday.org, I'm Bill Banks with your weather flash.

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4: With your weather flash, I'm Bill Banks, UCToday.org. 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This morning, sunny with a high near 86. Tonight, partly cloudy skies with a low around 64. Looking ahead to tomorrow, there's a chance of showers and thunderstorms with a high near 85. Tomorrow night, showers and thunderstorms are likely with a low around 68. Currently, it's 54 and clear. For UCToday.org, I'm Bill Banks with your weather flash.

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2: John and Heidi.
0: It's Monday. My beautiful bride is here at my side. Hello, Heidi.
1: Hello, John.
0: It's a movie star Monday.
1: It is.
0: I'm talking to a movie star from the golden age of Hollywood. I get to visit today with Mamie Van Doren. She was born in 1931. She's 95 years young. She was on the silver screen in the 50s and the 60s, a sex symbol, a pop culture icon. And now she has a book out, and I love the title of the book. The book is You Thought I Was Dead. That's the name of the book. And she just seems like a firecracker. She's from South Dakota, same state I'm from, and I'm excited to visit with Mamie. I think this is going to be really fun. So anyway, going to be chatting with her coming up on this Movie Star Monday.
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0: Now with today's reason to party, here's my beautiful bride, Heidi Small. What you got for me there, Heidi?
1: Today is Name Your Poison Day.
0: Okay.
1: So this one, it's like a boring day. Choice. You get to choose your own.
0: Yeah.
1: If you want some suggestions, I suggest, as always, a smoked old-fashioned, mm-hmm. which are amazing, or a dirty martini, or a salty dog. Those are my favorites. Those are always my drinks of choice everywhere we go. But you get to choose, because today, it's your choice.
0: It is your day today. There you go. It is Name Your Poison Day. So I don't have a link
1: for
0: any drinks.
1: There is no link.
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2: 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We're going to get into some side trips from the Grateful Dead's Jerry Garcia. The new Garcia Live release is out. We're going to get into a Jerry Garcia Merle Saunders show from September of 71 and also some Jerry Garcia bluegrass. 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
3: 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I'm Trey Westerberg. This update brought to you by Cintas. A fire heavily damaged a quarry business early Saturday morning. The call went out just after 2:30 a.m. for a reported structure fire at JEM Fabrication on East Main Street. A passerby reported that the front of the building was engulfed in flames and that the roof was beginning to catch fire. There were also reports from the scene of multiple explosions, but those reports have not been independently confirmed. East Main Street was closed during the emergency response. No official word on injuries or the cause of the fire. A call placed to the deputy fire chief handling the incident had not been returned yet. Quarry firefighters were assisted by several neighboring departments, including Spring Creek and Union City. Pennsylvania State Police issued a report Sunday that put a quarry man into the hospital last month. 44-year-old Christopher Hughes was operating a motorcycle on West Washington Street Extension May 27th when a deer crossed in front of him. Hughes hit a ditch and a tree. He was taken to Hammett Hospital in Erie for treatment of injuries by Union City Ambulance. Quarry firefighters assisted police at the scene of the crash.
4: Six people are hurt after a stabbing spree at New York's Penn Station. Fire officials say the victim suffered injuries ranging from minor to serious, and Amtrak police quickly detained a suspect described as emotionally disturbed. The body of an Auburn University student who had been missing in Japan for a week has been found. Lisa Carton reports.
5: James Higginbotham was on a family trip when he disappeared, leading to a search by police and local volunteers. He was last seen at the Kyoto train station on May 29th. His mother, Nancy Higginbotham, shared on social media Saturday that his body had been found by a volunteer search and rescue group. His mother said he walked away from his parents after she used ChatGPT to help find restaurants and sites in the area, as he was opposed to AI. I'm Lisa Carton.
4: And Israel has attacked Iranian military sites in both the western and central regions of the country. In a statement posted on Telegram, the IDF said its Air Force targeted facilities belonging to the Iranian terror regime. I'm Mark Mayfield.
6: 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Gary Seawolves baseball, they just wrapped up a six-game series at Richmond. They win yesterday 6-3. With that, they were able to secure a six-game split, with each team winning three. Off today, tomorrow, they'll open up a six-game home series when they match up against Akron. Cleveland Guardians baseball, they lose to the Texas Rangers yesterday by a 10-0 score, and they lost 2 of 3 in the weekend series. Left-hander Joey Cantillo struck out 7 in his 5 innings, but he gave up 7 runs and also gave up 3 home runs. The Guardians are going to open up a series against the Yankees today. Gavin Williams on the mound. He comes in with a 9-3 record. Also, comments from Browns cornerback Denzel Ward over the weekend indicates he wants to stick around with the team. That's your Sports Slash for UCtoday.org. I'm Matt Pauley.
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9: From your weather authority, today, nice sunny blue sky, 80 to 85. Tonight, generally clear with a few clouds, near 65. Tuesday, mostly sunny, then increasing afternoon clouds, very warm and turning more humid. Late in the day, a shower or storm possible, 85 to 90. Latest weather updates on the Your Erie to Go app. I'm Weather Authority meteorologist Craig Flint.

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1: 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And again, today I'm your co-host, Mike Bailey, and Jen Salem is back. Welcome back, Jen.
2: Thank you, Mike. Okay.
1: In between programs here, we were talking about, you know, all the different things we could talk about with in regards to native plants. And we just, you know, we were saying we could be here for days.
2: Absolutely. But, maybe weeks even.
1: But we don't have that opportunity, so we're not going to, you know, drive it home that hard.
2: Right.
1: So,
2: we got to condense it.
1: But what we talked about is that relationship between, you know, plants and animals and birds and insects, et cetera, mm-hmm. stuff like that, and how that came about over thousands of years of co-evolution. Mm-hmm. And then, you know, along came the non-natives, right?
2: Right. Yes.
1: It could be a song maybe. Okay. Okay. You know, so prior to the arrival of the Europeans into this country, there was a nice, well-balanced, you know, ecosystem, wasn't there?
2: Right, harmony in nature.
1: Yes. But then, you know, not in any ways deliberate on their part, but they brought over plants and seeds, et cetera, and stuff like that.
2: Right.
1: Kind of upset the balance, didn't it?
2: Right. I mean, the things that they were familiar with that they needed for food or medicine came with them, which makes sense. And they had no idea that, you know, once those species got here, that there would be a disruption in the ecosystem.
1: Yeah. And one of the reasons that they were a disruption is that the non-natives that they brought into the country, the local insects weren't used to eating them, were they?
2: No.
1: Neither were the animals.
2: No.
1: Okay, so I guess they flourished, didn't they?
2: Yes, they did, because they had no natural predators and nothing to keep their populations in check.
1: And a lot of them really have become non-invasive. Mm-hmm. Over a period of time. I mean, excuse me, invasive over a period of time.
2: Right.
1: I got to make sure I say that correctly.
2: Right, yes.
1: They became very invasive. Mm-hmm. Because even today, despite the fact that it might have been 300 or 400 years, okay, 500 years since the Europeans came over here, mm-hmm. that relationship between a plant and an insect and an animal doesn't come into fruition that quickly, does it?
2: No, okay. Things don't change that quickly.
1: Okay.
2: No.
1: I mean, especially when you have other relationships between native plants and native insects, et cetera, that have been going on for thousands of years.
2: Mm-hmm.
1: A 500 years is a very short window, and things haven't changed. So we have some of these plants that have been brought in that just go crazy, don't they?
2: Yes. Yes.
1: Okay. Mm-hmm. And some of those examples would be what?
2: Well, I think that some common invasives that folks would see would be like a narrowleaf cattail, maybe a Phragmites.
1: Oh, a Phragmites.
2: Phragmites.
1: That's a wonderful example.
2: Yep.
1: I mean, Prescott was loaded with Phragmites, wasn't it?
2: It sure was. And it, you know, it was planted in many wetland areas as a habitat for ducks. And unfortunately, you know, when that occurred, they were not, you know, not aware that it would have invasive tendencies. And once it did get established in many wetland areas, it cut down on the biodiversity. So you lost your diversity, and so you lose your native species, and then you lose the species that originally they were trying to help.
1: So you spend a lot of time within your job kind of helping to control non-invasives at Prescott, right?
2: Yeah, we try to...
1: I mean, invasives.
2: Invasives, yeah.

0: That same thing can happen in your own yard, right?
1: Yes.
0: Because you go to a nursery. Mm-hmm. You're looking for a nice plant.
1: Yes.
0: You go back to that nursery. The majority of the plants are what?
1: They are non-native, and some of them, this is going to be hard to believe, but some of them are even invasive species. So
0: okay. Mm-hmm. Okay. A good example that has come up recently is Bradford pear, right?
1: Bradford pear. We have burning bush. Barberry.
0: Barberry, yeah.
1: Privet. Yes, and those are a lot of the old standbys, for landscaping plants. So many of us, even the three of us right now in this room, probably have at least one, if not multiple, of those items in our own yards.
0: Oh, yes. Mm. Absolutely.
1: In fact, I feel like you might have had an experience with
0: right.
1: one of them.
0: Yeah, you're right. Okay. Real quick, that's when I had the barberry yeah. removed, and he put it through a chipper in my yard and blew the chips all over. And the next year, I had one gazillion plants in my yard.
1: Mm. Okay. Yep.
0: Okay. They took seed real quick.
1: Oh,
0: okay?
1: I bet.
0: Okay, but even flowering plants like I'm forgetting the name of the one.
1: Oh, there's the yellow iris iris pseudocorus. There are a lot of if you think of like oregano, lemon balm, the culinary mints. They're invasive. We also see things like plants that were brought in, like wineberry. That was a rootstock for red raspberries, and that just escaped into natural areas. That's a real tough one to get out. We have lesser and greater celandine.
0: Okay, so can I interrupt you? You know what's a homeowner to do? Okay, I'm not going to strip my yard of all the non-native plants. Mm-hmm. It'd be bare.
1: Right.
0: I wouldn't even have any grass, probably.
1: Right. Okay. Right.
0: And but you can't expect homeowners to do that. Maybe the best thing is to bring in a couple of natives.
1: Right. So, I think the first step would maybe be to start identifying some of the species that you have. And there are some good apps on your phone. You also can contact the Penn State Master Gardener Program to send pictures. They can help identify your plants. So you want to remove invasives and then go from there. And if that means adding natives, that would be wonderful.
0: Okay, Jen, I'm sorry. It looks like we've used up our time again. This time goes so quick.
1: It does.
0: It's a subject you're very passionate about, and we appreciate that. So thank you. Huh. We're going to pick up one more session on the native plants.
1: Good.
0: So thank you for listening.
1: All right. Thanks, Mike.
0: Bye-bye.
1: Bye.
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2: John and Heidi.
0: Now, big screen, little screen, a TV drama chronicling, that's easy for me to say, chronicling, the early life of Celine Dion is in the works. Growing Up Dion marks the first time the singer's family has formally supported a dramatized adaptation of her childhood. So that'll be kind of interesting, see how that all comes together. And Michael Bublé and Drew Scott will step into the world of junior hockey in a new show called Hometown Giants, a documentary series. I think that's kind of interesting. It'll be on Prime Video.
1: I like Bublé.
0: And he seems like a neat dude.
1: Yeah.
0: And Back Rooms has shattered the record for A24's best ever opening weekend. This movie has done very, very well. So I think that's kind of cool. Nate Bargatze's family comedy, The Breadwinner, also did extremely well.
1: That looks good. I would like to see that one.
0: I do want to see that. I'm so excited to see that. So, again, big screen, little screen, right here on the John and Heidi Show.
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2: John and Heidi.
0: Heidi, did you know the color of Coca-Cola is not naturally brown? It's clear. They add caramel coloring, and that is what makes it dark.
1: And that's why they had Crystal Pepsi. Yeah, they were saving a step.
0: They were. I wonder why they don't just put out Coca-Cola clear.
1: Because it didn't do well. Like, Crystal Pepsi didn't do well.
0: I thought it did well, didn't it?
1: No, that's why they kept getting rid of it, and then they'd bring it back again, and then get rid of it.
0: Well, clearly, I thought it was better than other people.
1: Clearly. I see what you did there.
0: See? Yeah. All right, we don't know everything, but now we know.
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5: 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I'm Trey Westerberg. This update brought to you by the U.S. Postal Service. Corey City Council will conduct a couple of meetings this evening. The first is the special session at 6 p.m. at the Community Center for discussion and a possible vote on updating an ordinance involving snow removal, grass, and weeds. The special session will be followed by a planning session to prepare for a regular meeting the following week. A fire heavily damaged a Corey business early Saturday morning. The call went out just after 2:30 a.m. for a reported structure fire at JEM Fabrication on East Main Street. A passerby reported that the front of the building was engulfed in flames and that the roof was beginning to catch fire. There were also reports from the scene of multiple explosions, but those reports have not been independently confirmed. East Main Street was closed during the emergency response. No official word on injuries or the cause of the fire. A call placed to the deputy fire chief handling the incident had not been returned yet. Corey firefighters were assisted by several neighboring departments, including Spring Creek and Union City. Pennsylvania State Police issued a report Sunday that put a Corey man into the hospital last month. 44-year-old Christopher Hughes was operating a motorcycle on West Washington Street Extension May 27th when a deer crossed in front of him. Hughes hit a ditch and a tree. He was taken to Hammett Hospital in Erie for treatment of injuries by Union City Ambulance. Corey firefighters assisted police at the scene of the crash.
6: 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Pitt football, they have added a commitment to their 2027 recruiting class. Trey Moore, a three-star offensive lineman out of the state of Georgia, has committed to the program. And he had other finalists that included North Carolina, Purdue, South Carolina, and Virginia Tech. However, he makes the decision to commit to Pitt, and he becomes the fourth offensive lineman in this recruiting cycle. They now have a total of six recruits from the state of Georgia. Pirates baseball, they lose yesterday, falling to the Atlanta Braves 3-2. They get swept in that series. Tomorrow, they open up a home series against the Dodgers. It'll be Paul Skeens on the mound. That's your Sports Flash for UCToday.org. I'm Matt Pauley.
7: It's 6:54.
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9: From your weather authority, today, nice sunny blue sky, 80 to 85. Tonight, generally clear with a few clouds, near 65. Tuesday, mostly sunny, then increasing afternoon clouds, very warm and turning more humid. Late in the day, a shower or storm possible, 85 to 90. Latest weather updates on the Your Erie to Go app. I'm Weather Authority Meteorologist Craig Flint.
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0: Now, surveys and studies and such. A new study found that birds tend to fly away sooner when approached by women than men.
1: Oh, really? Yeah. I wonder why.
0: I don't know. Researchers sent similarly dressed men and women to walk towards birds, about 37 different species of birds. They discovered that men could usually get about a meter closer before the birds took off. Scientists control for factors like height and clothing and hair, but still the birds were more fearful of women.
1: Huh.
0: Researchers believe birds may be detecting subtle cues that humans barely notice, such as movement patterns or scent or body shape. They theorize that in prehistoric times, men probably hunted big game and women probably hunted smaller prey.
1: Oh, that could be.
0: So there could be an evolutionary reason for this. Experts say findings highlight how sensitive urban birds are to their surroundings.
1: Huh.
0: Have you ever gotten really, really close to a bird?
1: Only if it's hurt.
0: Yeah. There was a bird that was like sitting on our railing on our deck.
1: Mm-hmm.
0: And I could get like literally like a foot away from it before it would finally fly away. But I was just talking to it really softly. I'm like, how you doing? You having a good morning?
1: Yeah.
0: Everything good out here? You need anything? You want some water? You need anything you want? I don't have any
1: how
0: bird
1: you doing?
0: Food. I'm really talking to it. And I get right over by it. And it finally flies away. And I was thinking, if I wasn't talking, I wonder if it would have stayed. So I don't know. Either way. Surveys and studies and such on the John and Heidi Show.
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0: Time now for the joke of the day with my beautiful bride, Heidi Small. What you got for me there, Heidi?
1: Two guys were playing a round of golf. As they finished one hole and headed for the tee on the next hole, one of them realized he'd left his jacket back at the previous tee. "Hang on a sec," he said. "I'm going to run back and get it." As he did so, he noticed two women about to tee off on the previous hole. Suddenly he stopped, turning around, headed back towards where his friend was, and he said, "That could have been awkward. That was my wife and my mistress back there." "Blimey," said his friend. He said, "That could have been really bad. No problem, I'll just shoot back and get it for you." But like the first player, he got halfway to the previous tee, also turned around and retraced his step. Reaching his friend, he looked somewhat flustered and said, "Small world, isn't it?"
0: That's also his wife and mistress, apparently.
1: That's awkward. Yeah.
0: There we go. Well, that is your joke of the day on the John and Heidi Show.
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3: 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I'm Trey Westerberg. This update brought to you by Cintas. A fire heavily damaged a quarry business early Saturday morning. The call went out just after 2:30 a.m. for a reported structure fire at JEM Fabrication on East Main Street. A passerby reported that the front of the building was engulfed in flames and that the roof was beginning to catch fire. There were also reports from the scene of multiple explosions, but those reports have not been independently confirmed. East Main Street was closed during the emergency response. No official word on injuries or the cause of the fire. A call placed to the deputy fire chief handling the incident had not been returned yet. Quarry firefighters were assisted by several neighboring departments, including Spring Creek and Union City. Pennsylvania State Police issued a report Sunday that put a quarry man into the hospital last month. 44-year-old Christopher Hughes was operating a motorcycle on West Washington Street Extension May 27th when a deer crossed in front of him. Hughes hit a ditch and a tree. He was taken to Hammett Hospital in Erie for treatment of injuries by Union City Ambulance. Quarry firefighters assisted police at the scene of the crash.
4: Israel says it has launched retaliatory airstrikes across large swaths of Iran, despite President Trump asking them not to. The strikes, which reportedly hit several targets, including Tehran, came early Monday local time. Six people are recovering from injuries after a stabbing spree at New York's Penn Station. That's the busy railroad station that lies directly below Madison Square Garden, where the Knicks are hosting San Antonio for Game 3 of the NBA Finals tonight. Amtrak police were able to track down the suspect and take him into custody. L.A. Mayor Karen Bass and fellow Democrat Nithya Raman are on track to compete in a November runoff for leadership in the city. More from Mark Mayfield.
5: Bass has faced a tough challenge from Raman, a council member for L.A.'s District 4, following criticism of Bass's first term in office. The pair defeated Republican reality TV star Spencer Pratt, among others. Bass moved on to the runoff just hours after the polls closed on June the 2nd.
4: I'm Michael Kastner.
6: 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Pirates baseball, they lose to the Atlanta Braves yesterday 3-2. They get swept in the weekend series. They're now just two games above 500 at 34-32. First baseman Spencer Horwitz did lead the game off with a home run, his sixth in nine career games at Truist Park, but it simply was not enough. Pirates are going to match up against the Dodgers coming up tomorrow. Paul Skeens is scheduled to start. He is 6-5 with a 3.09 ERA. As we do take a look at the standings right now in the NL Central, the Brewers are the first place team in the division, and the Cardinals are five games back. The Pirates are the third place team. They are tied with the Chicago Cubs, 7.5 back of first place Milwaukee, and 2.5 back of second place St. Louis. That's your Sports Flash for UCtoday.org. I'm Matt Pauley.
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9: From your weather authority, today, nice, sunny, blue sky, 80 to 85. Tonight, generally clear with a few clouds near 65. Tuesday, mostly sunny, then increasing afternoon clouds, very warm and turning more humid. Late in the day, a shower or storm possible, 85 to 90. Latest weather updates on the Your Erie to Go app. I'm Weather Authority meteorologist Craig Flint.

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2: John and Heidi.
0: Time now for the scoop of the day. And I got to ask you this. Are you a fast typer, Heidi? Do you feel like you're a really good...
1: No, I'm really not. I'm terrible.
0: I'm
1: faster than you.
0: Boy, what are you talking about?
1: I've watched you type. It's painful.
0: I don't type the way most people type.
1: You have one finger.
0: A couple fingers. One on each hand, or maybe two on each hand.
1: Yes.
0: Somebody said, I'm a pecker.
1: You're a pecker.
0: I'm like, what?
1: You're a little pecker.
0: You're a fast pecker. I'm like, that does not sound good. They're talking about my typing, but I type with just a few fingers. Anyway, if you would like to improve your typing speed, you're supposed to try this. There's a website, 10 Fast Fingers. They offer a free and simple but popular online challenge. It gives you 1 minute to type as many words as possible without tripping over your own fingers. Then it gives you a score based on words per minute and accuracy. Part of the site's appeal is its game-like scoring system, which rewards you for streaks of correctly typed words while penalizing mistakes. It makes it weirdly addictive, by the way. The best thing is, users can compete in multiple-player typing races, compare results in leaderboards, and even test their skills in multiple languages. A recent article in PC World points out that regular practice on 10 fast fingers is as effective in helping improve typing speed as anything else, making everyday tasks like writing emails and documents even more efficient.
1: Huh.
0: If you want to know what the website is, I said it like three times already, but I'll say it now with the .com at the end. It's 10fastfingers.com. And I do have a link to it in the show notes for today at johnandheidishow.com.
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1: Sunny 105.7. John and
0: Heidi. Time now for the movie quote of the day. You might get this one. It's from the year 2000. I have to return some videotapes.
1: Oh.
0: We watched this with our son. He loves this movie.
1: Oh my gosh, I don't know.
0: Christian Bale said it in American Psycho. I have to return some videotapes.
1: Yeah, that was a great movie. I should watch that one again.
0: It was so weird. And I remember there's a scene where they're looking at a business card because he got a business card.
1: Oh, he lost his mind.
0: And he's like,
1: it was,
0: he's like
1: that
0: out.
1: Was a good movie.
0: And I had just gotten new business cards, and my wife and my son were laughing because I had just gotten new business cards like 2 days before that. They're like, is that how you're looking at your business cards? No, it didn't really matter to me. That is your movie quote of the day on the John and Heidi Show.
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4: Local news now from UCToday.org. I'm Trey Westerberg. This update brought to you by Cintas. A fire heavily damaged a quarry business early Saturday morning. The call went out just after 2:30 a.m. for a reported structure fire at JEM Fabrication on East Main Street. A passerby reported that the front of the building was engulfed in flames and that the roof was beginning to catch fire. There were also reports from the scene of multiple explosions, but those reports have not been independently confirmed. East Main Street was closed during the emergency response. No official word on injuries or the cause of the fire. A call placed to the deputy fire chief handling the incident had not been returned yet. Corey firefighters were assisted by several neighboring departments, including Spring Creek and Union City. Pennsylvania State Police issued a report Sunday that put a Corey man into the hospital last month. 44-year-old Christopher Hughes was operating a motorcycle on West Washington Street Extension May 27th when a deer crossed in front of him. Hughes hit a ditch and a tree. He was taken to Hammett Hospital in Erie for treatment of injuries by Union City Ambulance. Corey firefighters assisted police at the scene of the crash.
5: 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Erie Seawolves baseball, they just wrapped up a six-game series at Richmond. They win yesterday 6-3. With that, they were able to secure a six-game split with each team winning three. Off today, tomorrow, they'll open up a six-game home series when they match up against Akron. Cleveland Guardians baseball, they lose to the Texas Rangers yesterday by a 10-0 score, and they lost 2 of 3 in the weekend series. Left-hander Joey Cantillo struck out 7 in his 5 innings, but he gave up 7 runs and also gave up 3 home runs. The Guardians are going to open up a series against the Yankees today. Gavin Williams on the mound. He comes in with a 9-3 record. Also, comments from Browns cornerback Denzel Ward over the weekend indicates he wants to stick around with the team. That's your Sports Flash for UCToday.org. I'm Matt Pauley.
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8: From your weather authority, today, nice sunny blue sky, 80 to 85. Tonight, generally clear with a few clouds, near 65. Tuesday, mostly sunny, then increasing afternoon clouds, very warm and turning more humid. Late in the day, a shower or storm possible, 85 to 90. Latest weather updates on the Your Erie to Go app. I'm Weather Authority Meteorologist Craig Flint.
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1: Did you know that raccoons are capable of more than 200 distinct vocalizations?
0: No kidding.
1: Seems like a lot for a raccoon.
0: Yeah, kind of does.
1: Yeah. The last country to adopt the modern Gregorian calendar was, who do you think?
0: United States.
1: Turkey.
0: Okay.
1: 1926.
0: All right. Well, that's nice.
1: And the speed of light and the speed of gravity are the same.
0: No kidding.
1: Apparently.
0: Well, that's pretty cool.
1: Yeah, that's news to me.
0: That is also news to me.
2: 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We're going to get into some side trips from the Grateful Dead's Jerry Garcia. The new Garcia live release is out. We're going to get into a Jerry Garcia Merle Saunders show from September of 71 and also some Jerry Garcia bluegrass. 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
3: Local news now from UCToday.org. I'm Trey Westerberg. This update brought to you by the U.S. Postal Service. Corey City Council will conduct a couple of meetings this evening. The first is the special session at 6 p.m. at the Community Center for discussion and a possible vote on updating an ordinance involving snow removal, grass, and weeds. The special session will be followed by a planning session to prepare for a regular meeting the following week. A fire heavily damaged a Corey business early Saturday morning. The call went out just after 2:30 a.m. for a reported structure fire at JEM Fabrication on East Main Street. A passerby reported that the front of the building was engulfed in flames and that the roof was beginning to catch fire. There were also reports from the scene of multiple explosions, but those reports have not been independently confirmed. East Main Street was closed during the emergency response. No official word on injuries or the cause of the fire. A call placed to the deputy fire chief handling the incident had not been returned yet. Corey firefighters were assisted by several neighboring departments, including Spring Creek and Union City. Pennsylvania State Police issued a report Sunday that put a Corey man into the hospital last month. 44-year-old Christopher Hughes was operating a motorcycle on West Washington Street Extension May 27th when a deer crossed in front of him. Hughes hit a ditch and a tree. He was taken to Hammett Hospital in Erie for treatment of injuries by Union City Ambulance. Corey firefighters assisted police at the scene of the crash.
4: Israel has attacked targets in Iran despite President Trump claiming he asked them not to. The strikes, which reportedly hit several targets, including the city of Tehran, came early Monday local time after Iran fired missiles at Israel. Israel says all those attacks were intercepted. Canada is restricting U.S. livestock imports after a second screwworm case was found in Texas. A second case of the parasite was discovered Friday in a month-old calf in southern Texas. USDA says a control zone has been placed around the infected animals. Snoop Dogg has been rapping about Long Beach, the LBC, since he made his debut over 30 years ago. And over the weekend, he got to headline the opening of the new Long Beach Amphitheater. The 11,000-seat F&M Bank Amphitheater is right on the water in front of the iconic Queen Mary cruise ship. I'm Michael Kastner.
5: 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Pitt football, they have added a commitment to their 2027 recruiting class. Trey Moore, a three-star offensive lineman out of the state of Georgia, has committed to the program. And he had other finalists that included North Carolina, Purdue, South Carolina, and Virginia Tech. However, he makes the decision to commit to Pitt, and he becomes the fourth offensive lineman in this recruiting cycle. They now have a total of six recruits from the state of Georgia. Pirates baseball, they lose yesterday, falling to the Atlanta Braves 3-2. They get swept in that series. Tomorrow, they open up a home series against the Dodgers. It'll be Paul Skeens on the mound. That's your Sports Flash for UCToday.org. I'm Matt Pauley.
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8: From your weather authority, today, nice sunny blue sky, 80 to 85. Tonight, generally clear with a few clouds, near 65. Tuesday, mostly sunny, then increasing afternoon clouds, very warm and turning more humid. Late in the day, a shower or storm possible, 85 to 90. Latest weather updates on the Your Erie to Go app. I'm weather authority meteorologist Craig Flint.

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2: John and Heidi.
0: Fun fact for you, Heidi.
3: What's up, John?
0: Humans put a man on the moon before putting wheels on luggage. Does that seem weird?
1: That really does seem weird.
0: That does seem weird.
1: Wheels on luggage.
0: That just makes so much sense.
1: It just makes so much sense. Yeah.
0: Fun fact for you, Heidi.
1: What's up, John?
0: A single lightning bolt has enough energy to toast 100,000 slices of bread.
1: Ooh.
0: It's a lot of bread, man. Fun fact for you, Heidi.
1: What's that, John?
0: When scientists developed straight bananas in the 1960s, the public refused to buy them. Why would you want a straight banana?
1: It would be weird.
0: Doesn't that just seem odd?
1: I mean, they wanted them like that for packaging, for
0: so.
1: Shipping, but I don't think I could eat a straight banana.
0: Bizarre. All right. Fun fact for you, Heidi.
1: What's that, John?
0: Jesse James issued his own press releases.
1: Oh, that's funny.
0: Yeah, robbed another bank.
1: Yeah.
0: Catch me if you can. And we'll do one final fun fact for you, Heidi.
1: What's that, John?
0: Trimmelithia lamura is a rare genetic disorder that makes a person smell like rotting fish.
1: Ew.
0: So I don't know if I said it right, but I really hope I don't have it or ever meet anyone who does.
1: Yeah.
0: Several fun facts. Nino, thanks for listening to the John and Heidi Show.
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1: Canadota Lake's greatest hits.
0: Time now for your question of the day. This one's for you, Heidi. A new study found that for women, the number one most dangerous driving distraction is kids in the car. But what came in second? Mm. Kids in the car is the number one distraction. What is the second distraction that women would do in the car that could be dangerous?
1: Makeup.
0: Yes. Putting on makeup. I was actually in traffic one day, and there was a lady next to me who was doing a thing with the eyelashes.
1: Mascara.
0: I don't know what that is. That what that one is?
1: Mm-hmm.
0: And I just kept thinking, because she was rolling at the time, like driving.
1: Wow.
0: And stopping and slowing and stopping. And I'm like, wouldn't you be afraid you're going to poke your eyeball out? So I'm like, that would be just.
1: Yeah, I'll do makeup while you're driving,
0: yeah,
1: but I don't do makeup.
0: I've told you not to
1: I'm
0: when
1: driving.
0: I'm driving. I'm like, I'm going to hit a bump, and then it's going to be my fault when you're a cyclops. Not good. That is your question of the day on the John and Heidi Show.
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4: Local news now from UCToday.org. I'm Trey Westerberg. This update brought to you by the U.S. Postal Service. Corey City Council will conduct a couple of meetings this evening. The first is the special session at 6 p.m. at the Community Center for discussion and a possible vote on updating an ordinance involving snow removal, grass, and weeds. The special session will be followed by a planning session to prepare for a regular meeting the following week. A fire heavily damaged a Corey business early Saturday morning. The call went out just after 2:30 a.m. for a reported structure fire at JEM Fabrication on East Main Street. A passerby reported that the front of the building was engulfed in flames and that the roof was beginning to catch fire. There were also reports from the scene of multiple explosions, but those reports have not been independently confirmed. East Main Street was closed during the emergency response. No official word on injuries or the cause of the fire. A call placed to the deputy fire chief handling the incident had not been returned yet. Corey firefighters were assisted by several neighboring departments, including Spring Creek and Union City. Pennsylvania State Police issued a report Sunday that put a Corey man into the hospital last month. 44-year-old Christopher Hughes was operating a motorcycle on West Washington Street Extension May 27th when a deer crossed in front of him. Hughes hit a ditch and a tree. He was taken to Hammett Hospital in Erie for treatment of injuries by Union City Ambulance. Corey firefighters assisted police at the scene of the crash.
5: 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Pirates baseball, they lose to the Atlanta Braves yesterday 3-2. They get swept in the weekend series. They're now just two games above 500 at 34-32. First baseman Spencer Horwitz did lead the game off with a home run, his sixth in nine career games at Truist Park, but it simply was not enough. Pirates are going to match up against the Dodgers coming up tomorrow. Paul Skeens is scheduled to start. He is 6-5 with a 3.09 ERA. As we do take a look at the standings right now in the NL Central, the Brewers are the first-place team in the division, and the Cardinals are five games back. The Pirates are the third-place team. They are tied with the Chicago Cubs, 7.5 back of first-place Milwaukee and 2.5 back of second-place St. Louis. That's your Sports Flash for UCToday.org. I'm Matt Pauley.
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9: From your weather authority, today, nice sunny blue sky, 80 to 85. Tonight, generally clear with a few clouds, near 65. Tuesday, mostly sunny, then increasing afternoon clouds, very warm and turning more humid. Late in the day, a shower or storm possible, 85 to 90. Latest weather updates on the Your Erie to Go app. I'm Weather Authority meteorologist Craig Flint.
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2: John and Heidi.
0: Time now for some weird news. An Ohio family has stepped its way into the record books after sending a slinky down 53 stairs at a stadium. Joe and Christelle Luschinger, along with their five-year-old son Axel, made the attempt in Westerville. Joe, a resident at the Yale School of Medicine, said the idea came from Axel, their five-year-old, who's obsessed with everything being the biggest or the most extreme. After discovering the previous Guinness World Record was 30 stairs, the family figured they could probably top that. Using a 6-inch rainbow slinky, they successfully reached 53 steps, smashing the mark that was set back in 2014. Guess who's buying a slinky today?
1: And looking for a lot
0: anybody
1: of stairs.
0: Have 60 stairs all in a row, preferably? I don't think the slinky's going to do turns. All right, that is some weird news right here on the John and Heidi Show.
3: 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I'm Robert Orner, interim pastor at the church. 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
2: John and Heidi.
0: Time now for the list. I have the most rage-inducing tech problems. And I got some things on here that I can't read on the radio because, well, it's just, you know, it's not appropriate. But this is from somebody on the internet. So there's 12 things on here. I'm going to do six, okay. And I'll do the other six tomorrow. Actually text me the one-time passcode rather than saying you sent it to me while instead texting it to a molten core of the earth. Okay, yeah, I've had that where they say they sent it to you and you're like, but I didn't
1: get it. You're looking in your email, you're refreshing.
0: And then an hour later, I'll get the text. Yeah. I'm like, oh, this would have been nice an hour ago. Do not make me scan a QR code or go through an 11-step account activation process just to park my car for 7 minutes.
1: Exactly.
0: I agree with that. When I click the remember this device, why don't you just try to remember it? Yeah, I have that same exact issue. Please stop asking me to verify my humanity by clicking on tiny motorcycles. Yeah. I want to watch two YouTube videos. I watch one of them. I click the back button. I see the other video's thumbnail for about 1/100th of a second before the page scrambles and everything changes and it's gone forever. Yeah, I've had that
1: happen. That drives you crazy.
0: Oh, and then this is the last one for today. Stop connecting me to customer service chatbots unequipped to handle even a single convenience customer service issue.
1: Oh, that's what drives me crazy. So, I want to talk to a person.
0: This is the first six out of the 12. You've got the whole list, though, in the show notes for today at johnandheidishow.com.
3: Local news now from UCToday.org. I'm Trey Westerberg. This update brought to you by Cintas. A fire heavily damaged a quarry business early Saturday morning. The call went out just after 2:30 a.m. for a reported structure fire at JEM Fabrication on East Main Street. A passerby reported that the front of the building was engulfed in flames and that the roof was beginning to catch fire. There were also reports from the scene of multiple explosions, but those reports have not been independently confirmed. East Main Street was closed during the emergency response. No official word on injuries or the cause of the fire. A call placed to the deputy fire chief handling the incident had not been returned yet. Quarry firefighters were assisted by several neighboring departments, including Spring Creek and Union City. Pennsylvania State Police issued a report Sunday that put a quarry man into the hospital last month. 44-year-old Christopher Hughes was operating a motorcycle on West Washington Street Extension May 27th when a deer crossed in front of him. Hughes hit a ditch and a tree. He was taken to Hammett Hospital in Erie for treatment of injuries by Union City Ambulance. Quarry firefighters assisted police at the scene of the crash.
4: Israel says it's launched retaliatory airstrikes across large portions of Iran, despite President Trump claiming he asked them not to. The strikes come after Iran fired a barrage of missiles at Israel on Sunday. Israel says all of those attacks were intercepted. Six people are recovering from injuries after a stabbing spree at New York's Penn Station. That's the busy railway station that lies directly below Madison Square Garden, where the Knicks are hosting San Antonio for Game 3 of the NBA Finals tonight. Amtrak police were able to track down the suspect and take him into custody. Charges are pending. OpenAI is reportedly still working on a so-called super app. More from Tammy Trujillo.
5: The Financial Times says it will be rolled out in a few weeks with an updated version of ChatGPT. The super app is supposed to combine AI agents and coding tools so OpenAI can attract more customers ahead of an expected IPO.
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6: 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Pitt football, they have added a commitment to their 2027 recruiting class. Trey Moore, a three-star offensive lineman out of the state of Georgia, has committed to the program. And he had other finalists that included North Carolina, Purdue, South Carolina, and Virginia Tech. However, he makes the decision to commit to Pitt, and he becomes the fourth offensive lineman in this recruiting cycle. They now have a total of six recruits from the state of Georgia. Pirates baseball, they lose yesterday, falling to the Atlanta Braves 3-2. They get swept in that series. Tomorrow, they open up a home series against the Dodgers. It'll be Paul Skeens on the mound. That's your Sports Flash for UCToday.org. I'm Matt Pauley.
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10: From your weather authority, today, nice sunny blue sky, 80 to 85. Tonight, generally clear with a few clouds, near 65. Tuesday, mostly sunny, then increasing afternoon clouds, very warm and turning more humid. Late in the day, a shower or storm possible, 85 to 90. Latest weather updates on the Your Erie to Go app. I'm Weather Authority meteorologist Craig Flint.

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0: Time now for something special with Heidi Small. What you got for me there, Heidi?
1: Well, all the movies that we know and love, we know them with the current actor that's in it.
0: Oh, yeah.
1: But there was always somebody else who was considered for the part, almost always, before they cast who they ended up casting. For example, Barbie. Did you know that Amy Schumer was supposed to be Barbie?
0: Oh, she probably would have been a fine Barbie. You don't think so?
1: No.
0: Okay. Well, apparently she wouldn't have.
1: Hellboy was going to be Vin Diesel.
0: He would have been an awesome Hellboy.
1: And really the whale, the one that...
0: Brendan Fraser.
1: Brendan Fraser. Oh, brilliant movie,
0: by
1: the way.
0: Who was going to do that?
1: James Corden.
0: I can't even imagine that.
1: No, I know. That's
0: Brendan
1: just it.
0: Brendan did such an amazing job.
1: Such a great job.
0: Yeah.
1: The Crow was supposed to be Michael Jackson as Eric Draven.
0: That would have been completely different.
1: Back to the Future was going to have Jeff Goldblum as Doc Brown.
0: I did know that.
1: He probably would have been fine. But
0: and I don't know if you know, Eric Stoltz was going to be Marty.
1: I did know that, yes.
0: And he was for about a month.
1: And The Matrix was going to have Sandra Bullock as Neo.
0: That would have been, again, completely different, but it would have been kind of cool.
1: Yeah. I just think that's interesting.
0: I think those are fun. That is something special with Heidi Small.
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0: We always like to wrap things up around here with good news, and I think this is good news. We talked about this young lady, an 8-year-old girl with a paper airplane who tossed it over the fence.
2: Oh, yeah.
0: A simple paper airplane tossed over a backyard fence.
2: She sent a request.
0: Oh, yeah. She sent a request to a guy, and her request, do you remember what it was?
2: Taylor Swift.
0: Yes. Do you know what the story is? Are you ahead of me already here?
2: We've read this.
0: Okay. Well, no, this is the update.
2: Oh, we have an update.
0: Yeah, there's an update.
2: Okay.
0: Here. So she tossed the thing over. Actually, her stepfather tossed the airplane over.
2: Okay.
0: But anyway, tossed over. But it was a request. Hey, do you know any Taylor Swift? Guess who found out about this?
2: Taylor Swift.
0: Yeah, Taylor Swift. So this happened last month. 8-year-old girl in Ohio was hearing music from next door. 26-year-old musician Ethan, who happens to be her neighbor, was playing his guitar. She requested a little, you know, something from Taylor Swift, and he did play some music.
2: So cute.
0: He chose Love Story. It's what he played. Well, that story made it all over the world, and it made it to one person's phone in particular, a person by the name of Taylor Swift. Yeah. And she sent this little girl a guitar.
2: Oh, wow.
0: And sent her just the nicest little note. I think this is really cool. And again, she didn't have to do this.
2: Right.
0: She didn't have to take time out of her day. And I know there are people out there, it's like popular to hate on Taylor Swift. But it's also, there's a lot of fans out there. And I've never been like a big fanboy of anybody, but I think it's really cool when somebody...
2: When they go out of their way. I agree with you.
0: Goes out of their way to do this. So she's got this sweet little note. And there's a video if you want to see the whole thing. It's worth it. It's in the show notes for today at johnandheidishow.com. Time to say goodbye, Heidi.
2: Goodbye, Heidi.
0: Goodbye, everybody. Have a great day. Thanks for listening to the John and Heidi Show on a Monday.
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5: Local news now from uctoday.org. I'm Trey Westerberg. This update brought to you by Cintas. A fire heavily damaged a quarry business early Saturday morning. The call went out just after 2:30 a.m. for a reported structure fire at JEM Fabrication on East Main Street. A passerby reported that the front of the building was engulfed in flames and that the roof was beginning to catch fire. There were also reports from the scene of multiple explosions, but those reports have not been independently confirmed. East Main Street was closed during the emergency response. No official word on injuries or the cause of the fire. A call placed to the deputy fire chief handling the incident had not been returned yet. Corey firefighters were assisted by several neighboring departments, including Spring Creek and Union City. Pennsylvania State Police issued a report Sunday that put a Corey man into the hospital last month. 44-year-old Christopher Hughes was operating a motorcycle on West Washington Street Extension May 27th when a deer crossed in front of him. Hughes hit a ditch and a tree. He was taken to Hammett Hospital in Erie for treatment of injuries by Union City Ambulance. Corey firefighters assisted police at the scene of the crash.
6: 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Pirates baseball, they lose to the Atlanta Braves yesterday 3-2. They get swept in the weekend series. They're now just 2 games above 500 at 34-32. First baseman Spencer Horwitz did lead the game off with a home run, his 6th in 9 career games at Truist Park, but it simply was not enough. Pirates are going to match up against the Dodgers coming up tomorrow. Paul Skeens is scheduled to start. He is 6-5 with a 3.09 ERA. As we do take a look at the standings right now in the NL Central, the Brewers are the first place team in the division, and the Cardinals are 5 games back. The Pirates are the third place team. They are tied with the Chicago Cubs, 7.5 back of first place Milwaukee, and 2.5 back of second place St. Louis. That's your Sports Flash for UCToday.org. I'm Matt Pauley.
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2: It's been a while since I've played much of Les Paul here on Vintage Futrilla. Here's three EPs that he made on Capitol. I think you're going to, if you like Les, if you like great guitar music, here's Les Paul.

climbs the tremendous ladder to do what no other man has ever done before.

first time a Beatles record was ever presented on American Bandstand was kind of given a cold shoulder. They played one of I Think She Loves You, and they said it was hard to dance to. Basically, they gave it a 72, which I guess is pretty good. But and then they were saw when they saw the pictures of the Beatles, they said, oh boy, these guys are really weird. This was early 1963. A year later, things changed, right?

I remember back in 1964, I went in to Penn State with a flat top, and I came out in the summer of 1964 with a Beatle haircut. That's what we had in those days. Here's Donna Lynn talking about her boyfriend with a Beatle haircut.

0: American Bandstand, one of their big deals was the different contests they had. So, but they had to keep thinking up new contests. Well, in 1964, they decided, and Dick Clark knew one of the managers that put together the Beatle concerts. And what they did, they went to the hotel where the Beatles stayed, collected all the sheets, the pillowcases, the empty bottles, the cigarette butts that the Beatles had used, and that was the contest. If you could write in, you could win a Beatle, a piece of Beatle debris. Wouldn't you like George Harrison's cigarette butt?
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2: 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A community benefit is planned to support Lorraine Rainey Falconer, who is currently battling cancer and undergoing ongoing treatments. The event will take place on Saturday, June 13th from 1 till 5 p.m. at the Bloomfield Township Fire Department. The afternoon will include a spaghetti dinner, Chinese auction, side raffles, 50-50 drawing, and music. Donation at the door is $10 for adults and $5 for children under 12. Also part of the fundraiser is a Lake Erie Walleye Fishing Charter raffle for four people, with tickets available for $10 each. All proceeds will go directly to support Rainey and her family with medical expenses.
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5: From your weather authority, this afternoon, nice sunny blue sky, 80 to 85. Tonight, generally clear with a few clouds, near 65. Tuesday, mostly sunny, then increasing afternoon clouds, very warm and turning more humid. Late in the day, a shower or storm possible, 85 to 90. Latest weather updates on the Your Irritigo app. I'm Weather Authority Meteorologist Craig Flint.
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0: Imagine yourself sitting in a small back table in a smoky street cafe in Havana on a hot, lazy day in the 1950s, before Castro. On a very lucky day, you might have heard the guitar music, which sounds like this album, which is from the golden age of Latin popular music, in a wide range of mix from the 30s through the 50s, an acoustic guitar solo and a small group arrangement by Carlos Barboa Lima, one of the world's leading Latin, jazz, and classical guitarists. Okay, enjoy.

That first song you heard was Mambo Number 5, put out first by Perez Prado. You've heard it later by somebody else, I know. This next song is by Duke Ellington Orchestra, put out back in the 30s, but it was arranged by a Puerto Rican arranger. The song is Perdido.

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2: I'm going to start this half hour out with Carl Perkins' iconic hit, Blue Suede Shoes.

You've heard the California Dreamin' by the Mamas and Papas, but it also was made by Jose Feliciano. It was the hit side of Light My Fire, which went to number three. His version of California Dream went up to number 43. Also, later on, it was used in one of Quentin Tarantino's movies. So here you go with Jose Feliciano's version of California Dreamin'.

0: According to the American Bird Conservatory, 3 billion birds have been killed by windmills since 2019. So, do you want cheap energy or no birds? 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
2: 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Thomas Jefferson began work on the Declaration of Independence on June 11, 1776. 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It took Jefferson 17 days to have the final draft completed. 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
11: From your weather authority, this afternoon, nice sunny blue sky, 80 to 85. Tonight, generally clear with a few clouds, near 65. Tuesday, mostly sunny, then increasing afternoon clouds, very warm and turning more humid. Late in the day, a shower or storm possible. 85 to 90. Latest weather updates on the Your Irritigo app. I'm Weather Authority Meteorologist Craig Flint.
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13: 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Today we're going to listen to, or at least this half hour, we're going to listen to Bette Midler. Now, she's been making records since 1970. Matter of fact, she's made 14 albums, but 1973, 1974 were her big years. That's when she had Boogie Woogie Flu and Do You Wanna Dance, which we're going to hear soon. Let's hear Bette Midler.

some of the movies Bette Midler has been starred in was 1979, The Rose, Divine Madness, in 82, Jinx, in 86, Down and Out in Beverly Hills, 1986, too, Ruthless People, Outrageous Fortune, Big Business, Oliver and Company, Beaches, The Lottery, Stella, she's made a lot of movies in her career.

Bette Midler was born in Hawaii, although her folks were from New Jersey, and she was named after Betty Davis, but she called herself Bette.

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Yeah, every, you know, we start with A, we go with B, we do artists, we do songs. Hey, it's a kind of a neat format for a radio show that plays anything. You will enjoy it.

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1: Bright Suns, and hello, it's Cindy Scott here, and happy Monday to you. It's a good Monday. Good Monday, bad Monday, it's a Monday. Let's just leave it at that. Starting the day off today with our weird story, and it's a weird one because it's not exactly what I thought I would be talking about today, which we're going to talk about AI tackling on your psychic readings. Not what I thought I would be discussing today.

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1: 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I'm Casey Petrowski from The Beatles Show. How good were The Beatles? So good that some of their demos were actually released as if they were studio masters, and there were other demos from the group that were as good as the studio masters that came out instead. 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
3: Local news now from UCToday.org. I'm Trey Westerberg. This update brought to you by the U.S. Postal Service. Corey City Council will conduct a couple of meetings this evening. The first is the special session at 6 p.m. at the Community Center for discussion and a possible vote on updating an ordinance involving snow removal, grass, and weeds. The special session will be followed by a planning session to prepare for a regular meeting the following week. A fire heavily damaged a Corey business early Saturday morning. The call went out just after 2:30 a.m. for a reported structure fire at JEM Fabrication on East Main Street. A passerby reported that the front of the building was engulfed in flames and that the roof was beginning to catch fire. There were also reports from the scene of multiple explosions, but those reports have not been independently confirmed. East Main Street was closed during the emergency response. No official word on injuries or the cause of the fire. A call placed to the deputy fire chief handling the incident had not been returned yet. Corey firefighters were assisted by several neighboring departments, including Spring Creek and Union City. Pennsylvania State Police issued a report Sunday that put a Corey man into the hospital last month. 44-year-old Christopher Hughes was operating a motorcycle on West Washington Street Extension May 27th when a deer crossed in front of him. Hughes hit a ditch and a tree. He was taken to Hammett Hospital in Erie for treatment of injuries by Union City Ambulance. Corey firefighters assisted police at the scene of the crash.
4: President Trump is calling on Israel and Iran to, in his words, immediately stop shooting after the two countries traded attacks over the past day. Iran says it will halt attacks on Israel unless the IDF resumes attacks on Lebanon. The renewed attacks have threatened an already tenuous ceasefire between the U.S. and Iran. Republican reality TV star Spencer Pratt has slipped to third place in the primary election for Los Angeles mayor. It's now looking like Los Angeles Mayor Karen Bass and fellow Democrat Nithya Raman are on track to compete in a November runoff if the vote totals hold up. Votes are still being counted and results are expected to continue being rolled out over the next coming days. Charlie XCX will head out on an arena tour this summer and fall. The Grammy-winning artist will kick off the music, fashion, film tour in support of her upcoming album on September 11th in Philadelphia. I'm Michael Kastner.
5: 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Erie Seawolves baseball, they just wrapped up a six-game series at Richmond. They win yesterday 6-3. With that, they were able to secure a six-game split with each team winning three. Off today, tomorrow, they'll open up a six-game home series when they match up against Akron. Cleveland Guardians baseball, they lose to the Texas Rangers yesterday by a 10-0 score, and they lost 2 of 3 in the weekend series. Left-hander Joey Cantillo struck out 7 in his 5 innings, but he gave up 7 runs and also gave up 3 home runs. The Guardians are going to open up a series against the Yankees today. Gavin Williams on the mound. He comes in with a 9-3 record. Also, comments from Browns cornerback Denzel Ward over the weekend indicates he wants to stick around with the team. That's your Sports Flash for UCToday.org. I'm Matt Pauley.
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8: From your weather authority, this afternoon, nice sunny blue sky, 80 to 85. Tonight, generally clear with a few clouds, near 65. Tuesday, mostly sunny, then increasing afternoon clouds, very warm and turning more humid. Late in the day, a shower or storm possible, 85 to 90. Latest weather updates on the Your Irrigo app. I'm Weather Authority meteorologist Craig Flint.

buying a tarot card set and like trying to get myself one and being like, oh, this is fun. I've had like a friend give me one, but it kind of like wasn't the same thing. Just one of those things. But apparently the newest thing now is that tarot card readers are using AI. Yeah, researchers presented the results of their new study at the 2026 CGI conference, in which they interviewed 12 tarot card practitioners who use ChatGPT in their readings. The feeling is that AI helps them with self-doubt. Others, it actually offers alternative perspectives and saves time. While some users find AI helpful, many tarot communities remain skeptical, worrying that chatbots may weaken intuition or simply tell people what they want to hear. I think that's the case. It's just like, oh, this is what exactly what I want to hear. As far as like tarot and things like that, like I've had like a median reading that was a little interesting. It was different. Was it something that I like took and ran with? Kinda not. Yes, maybe no. It was different. It was all right. It's okay.

0: feel-good story today is going to be different in that it is a feel-good story about giving back, but it's also unique in which it is... It's just unique. It's a unique, weird story.
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feel-good story today is all about a workout that equals a payout. And sometimes a good workout might do more than improve your health. It actually could make you more generous. Yes, researchers at the University of Portsmouth, they found that people who felt energized and upbeat after exercising were more than likely to donate money to charity and make positive financial decisions. Now, in this study, 138 adults either cycled on exercise bikes while watching the TV show Bargain Hunt or simply watched the show without exercising afterwards. And afterwards, participants who experienced a mood boost from exercise tended to give more to charity. And scientists believe that dopamine, which is the brain's feel-good chemical, plays a key role in all of this. Now, the findings suggest that enjoyable exercise may help put people in a more giving frame of mind. Very interesting, right?

0: 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Once bitten, twice shy.
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4: From your weather authority, this afternoon, nice sunny blue sky, 80 to 85. Tonight, generally clear with a few clouds, near 65. Tuesday, mostly sunny, then increasing afternoon clouds, very warm and turning more humid. Late in the day, a shower or storm possible, 85 to 90. Latest weather updates on the Your Irritable app. I'm weather authority meteorologist Craig Flint.
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1: There's lots of great music on the radio, but there's so much more you haven't heard. I'm Dr. Kevin. 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
2: The band Alphaville was started in Germany in 1982. They put out their first album in 1984, an album called Forever Young, and their newest release is called Eternally Yours, put out in 2022. A total of 8 albums. Now, they had their biggest hit and their most success with the title track of their 1984 album, Forever Young. It was a huge hit. But even though they never saw that level of success again, they've still been putting out great music. We're going back to 2017, their very last album of studio music. The album's called Strange Attraction. Here's Alphaville in a song called House of Ghosts.

From 2017, off an album called Strange Attractor, there's the group Alphaville and a song called House of Ghosts. Now, I told you earlier that Alphaville's newest studio album came out in 2022, called Eternally Yours. But it was an album of remakes of earlier hits of theirs, done with a symphony. It's a great album. You should check it out. And like a lot of bands, they've had some changes through the years, but lead singer Marion Gold has been there the entire time. Oh, and one more thing. If you're wondering where they got the name Alphaville from, it's the title of a 1965 movie. Thanks for joining me for The Music Is Out There. I'm Dr. Kevin. Tune in next time for more great music you probably haven't heard right here on Sunny 105.7.

0: 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I get it. But still, you got to monitor that.
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0: It's time for your girly news, and today is all about a new study that finds that teens' late-night phone use is pushing many into unhealthy sleep patterns, especially on school nights. I know that we're in summer break, but it's something to think about once you start getting into, you know, closer to the school year starting back. I get it. Okay? It's summer break. I understand. So experts are still recommending 8 to 10 hours of sleep for children, but that's for over half the United States. Teens reporting using their phones for an hour or more between 10 and 6 p.m. 10 p.m. and 6 p.m. Now, many check their devices between midnight and 4 a.m. Researchers say the habit cuts into sleep, disrupts rest, and can affect mood, learning, and emotional control. Now, sleep loss in adolescence is linked to irritability, poor focus, and higher mental health risks. Now, social media, gaming, videos, and messaging apps are some of the major culprits. Experts stress that solutions should involve families, including shared rules, screen-free zones, and keeping phones out of the bedroom. So all those things to take in mind once we get closer and closer to the school year actually starting. But still, it's something to work out now with your kid and be like, hey, here's the deal. I don't like you on your phone all the time. Got it.
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Jazz is going to discuss whether or not you feel you are underpaid. 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

Johnny B. Goode from Chuck Berry. John and Heidi in the morning and Canada Lake's greatest hits all day. 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

0: It's Cindy Scott here. And do you think you are underpaid? That's our guy news today. And who exactly is going to say no? Right? So a new global survey suggests that many employees who feel that they are significantly underpaid, with 1 in 5 saying that their salary falls far short of what they deserve. Now, the results revealed that compensation remains top of mind for global workers. Across 6 countries, 18% of workers said that they would need about 32% pay increase to feel fairly compensated. 62% said that they are aware of how much pay their coworkers receive, but most believe that pay transparency matters and that many would push for policy changes or even leave if it isn't provided. For real. Many respondents agreed that pay should reflect experience, skills, and location, and a large share said they support stronger government regulation in that regard. Some also think AI can help improve fairness and reduce bias in pay decisions. It's a possibility. Guess we wait and see.
1: 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I'm Casey Petrowski from The Beatles Show. 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
3: From your weather authority, this afternoon, nice sunny blue sky, 80 to 85. Tonight, generally clear with a few clouds, near 65. Tuesday, mostly sunny, then increasing afternoon clouds, very warm and turning more humid. Late in the day, a shower or storm possible, 85 to 90. Latest weather updates on the Your Irrigo app. I'm Weather Authority meteorologist Craig Flint.

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7: Hello, and welcome to another edition of your Daily Beatle Break. Today we feature a solo Paul song that was first released as track 5 on side 2 of his 1970 debut album, McCartney. A live performance of today's song by Wings, from its 1976 tour of America, was released as a single in February of 1977 and went to number 10 in the U.S. and number 26 in Britain. The original studio version of today's song has never been released as a single. Here's Maybe I'm Amazed on your Daily Beatle Break.

Well, that's going to do it for this edition of your Daily Beetle Break. I'm Dave Marino. Thanks for joining us. And we'll catch you right here next time. Same beat time, same beat channel for your Daily Beetle Break.

So as we close up Monday, it was a good Monday. Got by quickly. At least I feel like it got by quickly, at least for our time together. Yours and mine, right? We are going to be discussing tomorrow's weird story next.

0: Sydney Scott here. We are going to be discussing tomorrow's weird story, and we are going to have just a bunch of gibberish tomorrow. Lots of gibberish. I'm not going to get too far into it because tomorrow is still another day, and it would just give too much. Just give too much. So let's just leave it at that for our weird story. And I'll be back tomorrow with me, Sydney Scott.
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You're on the What's a Josh broadcast for today, Monday, the 8th day of June. How are you feeling on today? It's Meet a Mate Week. It's also National Pet Wedding Week. Okay. I love my dog. I don't know that I'd go as far as giving my dog a wedding. If today is your day, happy birthday to you. Gotta say hey to Eric and Mary. They sent me a message last week saying, hey, this week's it's the birthday. So happy birthday to you. If you want to get in touch, head over to my website at whatsajosh.com.

0: 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Hanging on the What's a Josh broadcast. I don't think you have to let your imagination go too far on this one. A new global survey suggests that many employees feel significantly this when they go to work. What is it? It's not depressed. I'll tell you. Coming up here in a couple songs.
1: 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Roy Harper, vocalist on Floyd's Have a Cigar. 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
2: For UCToday.org, I'm JT reporting. Core City Council will conduct a couple of meetings this evening. The first is a special session at 6 p.m. at the Community Center for discussion and possible vote on updating an ordinance involving snow removal, grass, and weeds. The special session will be followed by a planning session to prepare for a regular meeting next Monday. A fire heavily damaged JEM Fabrication on East Main Street in Corey early Saturday morning. The initial call came in just after 2:30 a.m. after a passerby reported flames coming from the front of the building and fire extending to the roof. In an interview with UC Today, Corey Fire Department Second Assistant Chief Chip Hasbrook said the fire was brought under control in about 2 hours. He also confirmed there were no occupants inside the building, no injuries reported. During the firefighting effort, crews heard several explosions inside the structure. Hasbrook said the explosions were believed to involve acetylene tanks used for welding and propane cylinders stored inside for the business. Corey firefighters were assisted on the scene by departments from Spring Creek, Wrightsville, and Union City, while Elgin Beaver Dam firefighters provided standby coverage. The cause of the fire remains under investigation and has not been determined. Pennsylvania State Police at Corey have released details of recent crashes in Erie and Crawford counties. In Bloomfield Township, Jason Scouten, 48, of Spartansburg, was injured in a motorcycle crash on Elmwood Avenue June 2nd. Troopers say the motorcycle left the roadway on the curb, struck a fence and saplings, and was later found at the Frog Pond restaurant at Canada Lake. Police reported Scouten suffered injuries of unknown severity. And in Union Township, Pamela Batuski, 72, of Cambridge Springs, was involved in a one-vehicle crash on Route 6 May 30th. According to police, her Jeep Cherokee left the roadway, struck a ditch, and then hit two concrete pillars. She was not injured. That's it for now. JT reporting.
3: Iran says it'll pause attacks on Israel unless the IDF resumes attacks on Lebanon. That's where Israel has been fighting Iranian-backed Hezbollah. The announcement comes after Israel and Iran traded attacks over the past day, threatening an already tenuous ceasefire between the U.S. and Iran. President Trump has called for Israel and Iran to immediately stop shooting. Security has been elevated inside and outside Madison Square Garden tonight, with President Trump in town for Game 3 of the NBA Finals between the Knicks and Spurs. The NYPD is establishing a security zone around MSG where nobody will be allowed in unless you have a ticket to the game, a train ticket out of Penn Station, or another authorized reason to be there. Everyone will be screened at one of five designated entry points. There will be no Knicks watch parties allowed outside the garden tonight, but police say watch parties will be back outside the arena for Game 4. The Knicks lead these finals after winning the first two games in San Antonio last week. I'm Chris Caraggio.
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5: NBA tonight, the New York Knicks and the San Antonio Spurs will be playing Game 3 at Madison Square Garden, with the Knicks up 2-0, taking both games 1-2 in San Antonio, and now 2 wins away from their first championship since 1973. New York has won 13 straight postseason games. Game 4 of the series will be on Wednesday night. The Pittsburgh Pirates return on Tuesday, starting a 3-game series at PNC Park against the Los Angeles Dodgers. Paul Skeens will get the start Tuesday against Eric Lauer. The Pirates were swept by the Atlanta Braves over the weekend, losing 3-2 on Sunday. On the Cleveland Guardians, they're on the diamond tonight, facing the Yankees to begin a 3-game series. Gavin Williams, who has a major league leading 9 wins on the season, will go up against New York's Will Warren. I'm Tony Desiri, and that's your Sports Flash, delivered by UCToday.org.
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8: From your Weather Authority, this afternoon, nice sunny blue sky, 80 to 85. Tonight, generally clear with a few clouds, near 65. Tuesday, mostly sunny, then increasing afternoon clouds, very warm and turning more humid. Late in the day, a shower or storm possible, 85 to 90. Latest weather updates on the Your Irrigo app. I'm Weather Authority meteorologist Craig Flint.

Thanks for checking out the What's a Josh broadcast on this Monday. So do you think you're underpaid? Who's going to say no? Anyway, a new global survey suggests that many employees feel significantly underpaid, with 1 in 5 saying their salary falls far short of what they deserve, or they think they deserve. The results revealed that compensation remains top of mind for global workers across 6 countries. 18% of workers said they would need about a 32% pay increase to feel fairly compensated. 62% said they're aware of how much pay their coworkers receive, and most believe that pay transparency matters, while many would push for policy changes or even leave if it isn't provided. That's the thing. You don't want to pay me, then you better give me a bunch of leave.

0: Thank you.
1: Hanging on the What's a Josh broadcast. So, Reggie, that story about one in five people saying their salary falls far short of what they deserve. I got a message from Troy. He said, Josh, be real. Anybody who works is going to say they're not paid enough. That is actually true. But what's really depressing is if you think like back maybe 15, 20 years ago. So when I started in my career, I thought that making 20 a year was just I'm rolling in the dough. I have enough money, I can burn it, right? Well, that's coming from an 18-year-old kid. 20 a year back in the late 90s, early 2000s, not bad, especially when you're living home with the parents. Now you look at the amount of money you thought that you'd be rich if you ever made that amount as an adult, and you're like, well, with gas prices as high as they are right now, grocery prices as high as they are right now, I might as well just be back 20 years ago. I feel like I'm struggling more than I did then. Well, maybe I'll go move in with my mom. More on the way.
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My website is whatsajosh.com. 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

0: Thanks for checking out the What's a Josh broadcast. So have you been working out or at least getting outside a little bit more as it gets nicer out? Well, good workout might do more than improve your health. 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How does that work? I'll explain coming up in a couple songs.
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You are hanging out on the What's a Josh broadcast. Thank you so much. So good workout might do more than improve your health. It could also make you more generous. Yeah, researchers at the University of Portsmouth found that people who felt energized and upbeat after exercising were more likely to donate money to charity and make positive financial decisions. In the study, 138 adults either cycled on exercise bikes while watching the TV show Bargain Hunt or simply watched the show without exercising. Afterwards, participants who experienced a mood boost from the exercise tended to give more to charity. Scientists believe the dopamine, the brain's feel-good chemical, played a key role. What does the show have to do with that, though, Bargain Hunt? That's the part I don't quite understand. But I will tell you, like, when you're out walking the trails or running or whatever it is you do, if you pass a runner, they're usually the nicest people on the planet. They are in whatever zone they get into. They got that runner's high. So I could see where that would actually happen. We'd love to hear from you at whatsajosh.com.

0: Hey, now the What's a Josh broadcast. So I just read the study that said if you work out, you are probably a little more friendly and giving. Got a message from Brian. If it's a light jog, I'm kind. If it's leg day, I'm barely human. Denise said, spin classes make me euphoric. Marcus said, if I hit my PR on deadlifts, I'm basically handing out compliments all day. And on the other side, Trevor said, after workout, I'm starving and irritable. Do not ask me for donations. If you got one, we'd love to hear from you. What's a Josh.com.
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1: Hey, now the What's a Josh broadcast. There's this story said that people who work out tend to be a little more giving, a little more friendly. Is that true for you? Sarah said, Josh, no. After cardio, I'm only giving one thing, and that's attitude. Catch me when I've had a break day. Sarah, thank you for that one. More on the way, the What's a Josh broadcast.

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1: Time for the retro movie quote of the day with the What's a Josh broadcast. Going back to one of my favorite movies, I believe this movie, I'm not even looking at it on the computer. I think it was released in 89 or 90. So it's right around there. I think when I give you the quote, you're going to know what it is right away. And it is a sports movie. Some would argue if this is an actual sport, I say it is. We'll give you the quote next.
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3: 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Don't miss part one of Chuck Berry this week on The Juke in the Back. Mail it to my local DJ. 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
4: For UCToday.org, I'm JT reporting. Core City Council will conduct a couple of meetings this evening. The first is a special session at 6 p.m. at the Community Center for discussion and possible vote on updating an ordinance involving snow removal, grass, and weeds. The special session will be followed by a planning session to prepare for a regular meeting next Monday. A fire heavily damaged JEM Fabrication on East Main Street in Corey early Saturday morning. The initial call came in just after 2:30 a.m. after a passerby reported flames coming from the front of the building and fire extending to the roof. In an interview with UC Today, Corey Fire Department Second Assistant Chief Chip Hasbrook said the fire was brought under control in about 2 hours. He also confirmed there were no occupants inside the building, no injuries reported. During the firefighting effort, crews heard several explosions inside the structure. Hasbrook said the explosions were believed to involve acetylene tanks used for welding and propane cylinders stored inside for the business. Corey firefighters were assisted on the scene by departments from Spring Creek, Riceville, and Union City, while Elgin Beaver Dam firefighters provided standby coverage. The cause of the fire remains under investigation and has not been determined. Pennsylvania State Police at Corey have released details of recent crashes in Erie and Crawford counties. In Bloomfield Township, Jason Scouten, 48, of Spartansburg, was injured in a motorcycle crash on Elmwood Avenue June 2nd. Troopers say the motorcycle left the roadway on the curb, struck a fence and saplings, and was later found at the Frog Pond restaurant at Canada Lake. Police reported Scouten suffered injuries of unknown severity. And in Union Township, Pamela Batuski, 72, of Cambridge Springs, was involved in a one-vehicle crash on Route 6 May 30th. According to police, her Jeep Cherokee left the roadway, struck a ditch, and then hit two concrete pillars. She was not injured. That's it for now. JT reporting.
5: Iran and Israel are pausing aggressions after President Trump intervened in an effort to hold together the fragile U.S.-Iran ceasefire. He called Israeli Prime Minister Benjamin Netanyahu after Iran and Israel exchanged fire for the first time since the U.S.-Iran ceasefire went into effect in early April. Iran fired on Israel after Israel struck targets in southern Beirut. Israel responded by targeting Iranian military sites. All of this comes as talks between Iran and the United States have remained at a standstill for weeks. People in southwestern Florida say they felt an earthquake that was centered just west of Cuba. The USGS says the 6.1 quake hit the southern Gulf today. There is no tsunami threat, no reports of damage yet. Social media posts show people as far north as central Florida reporting they felt the quake. And tonight is Game 3 of the NBA Finals at Madison Square Garden. The Knicks hosting the Spurs. New York is up 2-0 in the Finals. I'm Chris Caraggio.
6: 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Major League Baseball, the Pittsburgh Pirates with the day off today. They'll return Tuesday to start a three-game series with the L.A. Dodgers at PNC Park. The Pirates were swept by Atlanta over the weekend. They lose 3-2 Sunday. Paul Skeens will start Tuesday against Eric Lauer. The Cleveland Guardians will host the Yankees tonight to start a three-game series. Cleveland losing three of their last four. They fall Sunday 10-0. Gavin Williams will start tonight for the Guardians. He's 9-3, an ERA of 3.20. His nine wins on the season lead the major leagues. New York will counter with will warrant. The Erie Seawolves will host Akron on Tuesday to start a six-game series. Erie beat Richmond Sunday 6-3, splitting the series with the Flying Squirrels. And the U.S. men's soccer team will begin World Cup play on Friday night in Los Angeles against Paraguay. I'm Tony Desiri, and that's your Sports Flash delivered by UCToday.org.
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6: With your weather flash, I'm Bill Banks, UCToday.org. 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Tonight, mostly cloudy with a low around 64. It will be a comfortable evening as temperatures drop. Looking ahead to Tuesday, a chance of rain, showers, and thunderstorms with a high near 86. Scattered storms may develop throughout the day, bringing some much-needed rain. Currently, it's 84 and clear. For UCToday.org, I'm Bill Banks with your weather flash.

0: So there's this story said that people who work out tend to be a little more giving, a little more friendly. 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After cardio, I'm only giving one thing, and that's attitude. Catch me when I've had a break day. Sarah, thank you for that one. 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

0: And that's going to do it for the What's a Josh broadcast on this Monday. I hope your week is set to go and you're going to have a great one. I promise. I'm not going to promise you. I'm going to help you. How about that? If you want to get in touch with me while I'm out, head over to whatsajosh.com. Otherwise, I will talk to you tomorrow. Same time, same place. I love you. Bye-bye.
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1: Is school already over for your teenager? Do they have another week or so to go? Well, if you're already having that challenge, I will tell you how to survive a summer with a teenager. Details on that to come. Hi there, I'm Terry Dean. You found the Terry Dean program. Very glad that you

tuned in. Also on today's show, we'll talk about the favorite place you might go to enjoy a hamburger and or cheeseburger. Last week was National Hamburger Day. We'll talk about that. And the fight over price tags. This and more all coming up. Don't go anywhere. Just relax and enjoy the Terry Dean program.

0: Ain't that a shame? That's Domino.
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0: So, grocery shopping, pretty stressful these days. A lot of money, but not a lot of groceries. I know you're feeling it. Have you noticed those new electronic digital price tags popping up at places like Walmart or Target or Kroger? Well, they call that dynamic processing, which is just a fancy corporate way of saying the price could change from minute to minute, just depending on the economy. Stores claims it's a way to manage inventory better, but a new poll shows that it's 67% of people want those digital tags gone completely. Unsurprisingly, the 65% of shoppers believe stores are just going to use them to gouge us. And I feel you may have a similar feeling for yourself.
1: 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Roy Harper, vocalist on Floyd's Have a Cigar. 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
3: 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Tonight, mostly cloudy with a low around 64. Tomorrow brings a chance of rain showers and thunderstorms, mostly cloudy with a high near 86. Scattered showers are likely throughout the day, leading into the evening. Later, Tuesday night, showers and thunderstorms are anticipated with a low around 65. Currently, it's 83 and clear. For UCToday.org, I'm Bill Banks with your weather.
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1: This has got to be the saddest day of my life. I called you here today for a bit of bad news. I won't be able to see you anymore because of my obligations and the ties that you have. We've been meeting here every day. And since this is our last day together, I want to hold you just one more time. When you turn and walk away, don't look back. I want to remember you just like this. Let's just kiss and say goodbye.

0: last week was National Hamburger Day. Well, we're going to be talking about the best places people say to go catch a hamburger. We'll rank that, the best burger chains in America, coming up in just a few minutes as we have more of the Terry Dean program on the way. Sit back and enjoy.
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0: last week was National Hamburger Day. So last week, somebody decided to take a look at some of the best national burger chains in America. And believe it or not, making the list was Chili's with their half pounder and brochet bun. The Cheese Factory, their double patty with secret sauce also came in at number two. But if you want to get really wild, the Buffalo Wild Wings has a smash burger with pickled Fresno chilies and a Hatch chili aioli. The ultimate heavyweight champion might be the Outback Steakhouse. Their burger is topped with the actual bloomin' onion, which is filled with nothing but more grease on top of a greasy burger.
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Oh, you see them this time of year. It's the parents of teenagers dealing with teenagers who are bored during the summer. So we'll tell you how you can best survive summer with a teenager. That's coming up a little bit later on here at the Terry Dean Program. 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
5: 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Tonight, mostly cloudy with a low around 64. Tomorrow brings a chance of rain showers, followed by thunderstorms, and mostly cloudy skies with a high near 86. Later tomorrow night, showers and thunderstorms are likely with cloudy skies and a low around 65. Currently, it's 83 and clear. For UCToday.org, I'm Bill Banks with your weather flash.
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Now, you've been trying to entertain your kids ever since they were little. Once summer comes up, they're free from school. You're trying to keep things, you know, give them a great summer. But now they're teenagers. And that's a whole different level of tricky that you've actually got to spend some quality time together. Because they don't want to be with you. My boys, who are, one is in his 20s, the other one's 19. They don't want to be with dad and mom. They don't want to hang out unless we're doing something cool. Well, a viral post on Threads just dropped 15 awesome summer traditions to start with your teen. Some are super fun, like a $10 thrift store challenge, backwards dinner nights where you eat dessert first, or a worst movie club where you intentionally hunt down the lowest rated films and go roast them together. So that could be fun. If you want more, like I said, go to threads.com and you might be able to get some good ideas.

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0: Diana Ross and the Supremes. 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